0: Bessie. The 1970s was such a time for these names because I don't remember the year. I'll tell you what they are up next.
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0: seriously though, where are all the baby Amys and Heathers at? I've never seen a baby Amy or Heather. But back in 1976, those names were everywhere, right alongside Jennifer, Melissa, and Angela. But fast forward to today, and the kindergartner roster sounds completely different. It's all Olivias, Charlottes, Amelias, Liams, Noahs, and any Deans. Cadens, Raidens, Vadens, whatever. Let's go back to the traditional names. Just kidding. Go ahead and show your flair on your baby's name, baby. I got more variety coming up next.
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0: Q98. Hey, Britney fans. This one's getting real. Her best-selling memoir, The Woman in Me, is officially heading to the big screen, and the team behind it is stacked. The screenplay is written by Liz Merriweather with Wicked director John M. Chu attached to this whole project. The movie will follow Britney's rise, fall, and comeback story from a Mississippi teenager to a global pop star. And honestly, if her memoir sold millions of copies, imagine the reaction when people see it all play out on the big screen. So go grab your popcorn and let's hope, let's pray that they pick somebody to play her. That kind of even looks like her. I mean, there's 1,000 impersonators in Vegas. Come on, do us right. I got more variety coming up next.
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But if you want to see the Backstreet Boys live at the Spirit in Las Vegas, text the keyword tonight to 95819. 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Q98.

0: 98. Okay, FIFA said, hold my high-priced beers. Why have one headliner when you can have them all? The World Cup final halftime show has gotten bigger with Justin Bieber joining Madonna, Shakira, and BTS. So let's get it straight. We've got pop royalty, K-pop superstars, Coldplay involved behind the scenes, and somehow Kermit and Miss Piggy are showing up too. At this point, the actual soccer game just might be the opening for the halftime show, and I'm here for it. I got more variety coming up next.
1: Fayetteville, it's 2-6 season, and in 2026, Q98 is making it official. Welcome to the summer of 2-6. Local concert tickets? Yep. Fantastic flyaways? Oh, yeah. More free money? Obviously.

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14: I'm Mitch Colvin, mayor of the city of Fayetteville, and this year our nation celebrates an extraordinary milestone, 250 years of American independence. Here in Fayetteville, that story is personal. Our community is shaped by revolutionary patriots, and in 1783, we became the very first city in the world named after a revolutionary hero, the Marquis de Lafayette. His name still defines our streets, our landmarks, and our identity. We didn't just witness American history, we helped shape it. That same spirit lives today. As the proud home of Fort Bragg and as America's can-do city, Fayetteville is a place where people serve, support one another, and rise to every challenge. 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I would like to wish America and Fayetteville a happy 250th.
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0: 98. So if you're a true crime fan like I am, HBO is working on a new series called Dorothea. It's based on the notorious serial killer, Dorothea Puente. And Gina Davis is set to play the lead. The story follows a woman known as the Death House Landlady, who ran a boarding house in California while hiding some very dark secrets. Now, before this comes out, I just have one question. Does anybody want to let me borrow their HBO password? Like, don't all volunteer at once, because with the prices of streaming these days, that's the real crime. I got more variety coming up next.
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2: It's Nightly with Jade and Tyler in chat. If you're on TikTok, you've probably seen some of these videos going viral here lately. The new trend, Tyler, morning parties. Have you seen this? People partying at like 9 a.m.
3: No, but I'm all about it. Bring it on.
2: I knew you would love this because the day drinking can get started at the crack of dawn, literally. So my boyfriend, you know, he's a DJ. He played this party this past weekend. We got there at about 8 a.m., 8:30. And yeah, there was nobody there yet. This is a party that was called Cinnamon Toasted. General Mills did kind of come after them, so they changed it to AM Vibes PM Energy. Tyler, doors open at 9 o'clock. They give you an espresso martini and a Krispy Kreme donut on the walk-in, and there's a big outdoor area where people are playing jumbo games, and then you walk into a huge nightclub. Mind you, it's 9 a.m. By 11, by 10:30, this place felt like Vegas at its peak. It was absolutely insane. Did I have a good time? Yes. But this is for my people that like to be in bed by 8:45. Are you down? Would you go to one of these with me?
3: I was made for this because when my favorite NFL team, the Chicago Bears, when they played overseas, I think they were in Spain. I forget where they were. But the game started at 6 a.m. The bar was open. It's nothing greater than having a crack and a beer at 6 a.m. on a Sunday. They had the brunch there. So you're getting a little drink on. You're watching your favorite team play. You're getting brunch. And then you're in bed by like 3 o'clock. It was perfect.
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20: I'm Mitch Colvin, mayor of the city of Fayetteville. And this year, our nation celebrates an extraordinary milestone, 250 years of American independence. Here in Fayetteville, that story is personal. Our community is shaped by revolutionary patriots, and in 1783, we became the very first city in the world named after a revolutionary hero, the Marquis de Lafayette. His name still defines our streets, our landmarks, and our identity. We didn't just witness American history, we helped shape it. That same spirit lives today. 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I would like to wish America and Fayetteville a happy 250th.
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0: I don't know, call me old-fashioned, Jade, but I never really got the romance between Jelly Roll and his future ex-wife, Bunny. Apparently, I think the backstory is wasn't she like an adult entertainer in Vegas, and he had a rap career, and they found each other and linked up, and now, like, they were, like, inseparable, and now they've been divorced. So, I don't know, I just didn't find it a love story, you know what I mean?
1: I'm crying. I don't know why, but they felt like they were a good pair to me. It seemed like there was just, like, an understanding of them having an open relationship. He let her do, be, you know, everything she wanted to, you know, the way she dressed and presented herself and all the things, but I don't know if it's an open marriage thing. Took her no time to move on. We were kind of side-eyeing because she was like, oh, he's already dating. Don't feel bad for me. But Tyler, what she did next?
0: Yeah, TMZ got the photos. Apparently over 4th of July weekend, she was caught making out with Dylan Wolf, who's a star on Netflix's new reality show, Calabasas Confidential. And he's 24 years old, and the place they were making out is wild to me because it was Jelly Roll's bar.
1: Why would she do it there? Obviously intentional and crazy AF. And as soon as you mentioned Calabasas Confidential, I haven't even watched it, but I'm like, wait, isn't that 18 to 22 year olds? 24? Jesus, a little young.
0: Yeah, you know what? Bunny, she is definitely hungry like a wolf.
2: 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Nightly with Jade and Tyler.
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12: I'm Mitch Colvin, mayor of the city of Fayetteville. 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Here in Fayetteville, that story is personal. 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His name still defines our streets, our landmarks, and our identity. We didn't just witness American history, we helped shape it. That same spirit lives today. 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I would like to wish America and Fayetteville a happy 250th.
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2: Man, what a start to the quarterfinals earlier today. It was France and Morocco, and, well, FIFA, the World Cup, it's going to start heating up. We got Spain and Belgium tomorrow. Belgium, obviously, they're the ones that took down USA. We got Norway and England on Saturday in a big matchup, Argentina and Switzerland on Saturday night. And then next week, it's on to the semifinals.
3: I can't believe that it's moving so quickly. I needed to slow down a little bit because it's been the most joyous part of summer. And, yes, I'm going to be a bandwagoner. Now that USA is out, Tyler, who am I rooting for?
2: I'm going to be riding with Messi and Argentina. Back-to-back, I don't know if there's ever been back-to-back World Cup champions, but they could be one of them.
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17: I'm Mitch Colvin, mayor of the city of Fayetteville. And this year, our nation celebrates an extraordinary milestone, 250 years of American independence. Here in Fayetteville, that story is personal. Our community is shaped by revolutionary patriots, and in 1783, we became the very first city in the world named after a revolutionary hero, the Marquis de Lafayette. His name still defines our streets, our landmarks, and our identity. We didn't just witness American history, we helped shape it. That same spirit lives today. 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I would like to wish America and Fayetteville a happy 250th.
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0: It's Nightly with Jade and Tyler. Wow. I haven't been to Dollywood in Tennessee, and I think I might be making the trip to New York first to see Dolly. We got some big news yesterday.
1: I can officially announce that Dolly, a true original musical, is coming to Broadway.
2: Dolly getting her boots strapped and headed to dance on Broadway. That's some pretty cool news that we got yesterday.
0: Freaking epic. Who doesn't love America's sweetheart? She's adorable. My question to you, Ty, do we have any information on whether or not she's going to be starring in her own Broadway musical?
2: Yeah, she said that it's going to be, you know, like a Broadway musical, but she still said she's going to be performing her hits and telling a little story. Basically, she wants to tell her story from her point of view and let everybody know what she's gone through. So that is what it's going to consist of.
0: I like that. Honestly, I'm here for anything Dolly, and if they ever decide to make her voice an option for like my Siri or my Alexa, I'm tapping in. Love Dolly.
2: I do gotta say, I've been to Dolly World as a child. I don't really remember a lot of things. I just remember I wasn't tall enough to go on like the big ride that they had there, but it was pretty cool.
0: Might have to take a field trip this summer.
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14: I'm Mitch Colvin, mayor of the city of Fayetteville. 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His name still defines our streets, our landmarks, and our identity. 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I would like to wish America and Fayetteville a happy 250th.
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20: 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They might need suggestions of other healthier things to do, or to see you leading the way by example and putting your own phone away. 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I'm Dr. Sanjay Gupta, helping you live a better life.
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0: and it was one of three jobs that I had. I was surprised, though, that they did allow me to continue to drive.
1: Yes.
0: After our training, and I had turned a corner, and the mirror up on the right-hand side had hit the telephone pole and smashed it off. So if that wasn't their sign, I don't know what was, but fortunately, there were no accidents after that one. It was also a manual drive, and it wouldn't go over 35 miles an hour. Have a great day.
1: I just don't even know what to say to this. These teenage school bus driver stories.
2: How about John's teenage school bus driving story?
3: Good morning, everyone. John from Charlotte. We are talking about the student school bus drivers. I was a student school bus driver. Best job I ever had, and I can't believe they let us do it. We used to do the dumbest things on the school bus. On my route, there was a little dirt road, kind of sandy and curvy, and I used to, as we approached the curves, gun it and then hit the brakes, and we would slide the whole bus around the curve. The tail end would fish tail out around, and then, you know, hit the gas and get going again. It was a blast, but it was incredibly stupid and incredibly dangerous. I can't believe they used to let us do it. The other thing is, you know, sometimes we'd go down these little two-lane roads, and the buses would be side by side racing each other, and the students have the windows down throwing things at each other back and forth between the buses, like one of those old Navy battles, you know, those big British ships firing cannons at each other. Yeah, we had people would open the door, the front door, and kid would hang out the side trying to grab the traffic cones as we drive by. It was incredibly stupid. That was 1983 here in North Carolina, down on the coast, Havelock High School, home of the Fighting Rams. Hi, this is John from Charlotte again, talking about the student bus drivers. The other thing that made it great is that at some point I got assigned my home neighborhood as my route, which was, you know, great because we took the buses home overnight. So in the morning, I parked it around the block from my house. In the morning, I'd go down to the bus, and half the neighborhood kids are already sitting on the bus just waiting to go. So I just crank it up, do a quick drive through the neighborhood, get anybody who wasn't on the bus, and go to school. Come home, and some days if I didn't feel like it driving everyone, I'd just pull back to the parking spot, open the door, and say, all right, y'all get out and walk from here. So basically I was getting paid just to drive to school and back every day and take my neighbors with me.
4: Oh my God. How many things are wrong here? Many.
1: Well, it'd be easier to go, how many things are right here?
5: Listen, I think those kids being side by side and yelling at each other and throwing stuff across to the other bus, I think you consider that school spirit. I think that's a really good
2: thing. Here's the thing.
5: School spirit.
2: Those kids are still talking about that that bus taking the curve and then fishtailing around. You know they are.
1: You know what I'm thinking is this could not happen today because of smartphones and social media. Those kids had no way of telling the world how fun going to school was every day.
5: They had no way.
1: Now, if you had kids making TikToks of their wild teenage bus driver,
6: that would have put a stop to teenage bus drivers the first 2 days.
2: But you really would have wanted to see those videos, wouldn't you have?
6: And
1: you would have. They would have all gone viral, and that would have been the end of John the teenage bus driver.
6: Yeah.
1: See, kids, what happened with technology? Like, we all think it's so cool, but it ruined everyone's fun.
6: Yeah.
1: Because now anyone can narc on you at any time.
6: It's a wet blanket.
2: If that happened now, we'd all have to feign our outrage.
1: Oh, this is terrible.
6: Whoa. I know. Oh,
1: awful. Meanwhile, these kids will be telling their grandchildren what a great time they had.
2: Yep.
1: Although it does, I'm never going to get over my disbelief that teenagers were driving school buses. It just seems, when you say it out loud, it just sounds nuts, doesn't it? Just absolutely nuts. It's the Bob and Sherry Show.
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2: Sorry.
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2: Oops.
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19: You know, summer is a great time to re-examine how much time your kids are spending on social media, along with what they are seeing and who they are engaging with. Ask them how the posts in their feed make them feel. These apps are built to be addictive, so kids, all of us in fact, will keep coming back for more, even when we are made to feel worse. It's bizarre. You might need to help your son or daughter reset their algorithm by unfollowing certain accounts and following or interacting with more positive ones. They might need suggestions of other healthier things to do, or to see you leading the way by example and putting your own phone away. In the run-up to bedtime, everyone's phone should go away, no questions asked. And if you need some help sort of, I guess, resetting expectations, try engaging parents of your kids' friends for a more coordinated effort. I'm Dr. Sanjay Gupta, helping you live a better life.
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5: Summertime always means ice cream, at least for most of us, unless, you know, we have a problem eating it. But I just love it. It's my very favorite dessert. I would rather have ice cream than cake or even candy or cupcakes and certainly pie. Because as longtime listeners know, I'm suspicious of pie. You cannot trust pie. But ice cream you can trust. What do you think is the most popular brand of ice cream according to the International Dairy Foods Association? It was just released. They do this every year. What is the most popular ice cream in America?
6: Breyers?
5: No. Flavor.
6: Oh, vanilla. You said brand.
7: You said brand.
6: You did. You threw us off when you said brand.
5: I said brand?
6: You said brand, yeah. Yeah, because we know Breyers isn't a flavor. I'm going to go with vanilla.
5: Vanilla is how can that be?
6: I could eat ice cream, that would be my favorite.
5: Why would you eat ice cream? It's like a base.
6: No,
5: you
6: know? It's delicious.
7: Vanilla is its own flavor.
5: A base.
6: Yeah,
7: vanilla is
6: wonderful.
7: It's not like you're eating milk with nothing in it. It's like it does have its own flavor in it.
5: Well, it does, but it doesn't have as distinctive flavor as all the other fantastic choices that you have.
6: Well, see, now I disagree. If you're a vanilla person, vanilla is...
5: just listen to what you just said. If you're a vanilla person...
6: If you're a vanilla person...
5: In the common vernacular, you know what that refers to? If you're just
6: boring,
5: kind of plain and boring...
6: But I've read things that said if vanilla ice cream is your favorite flavor, you are sensitive, erotic, adventurous, and intense.
5: I barely consider it a flavor.
7: I think you've done that list, Bob.
5: I didn't do this list.
6: You've done a list where vanilla was like a sexy flavor to have as your favorite.
5: I said that vanilla was a sexy flavor. It was my favorite?
6: No, you just had a list that said it was a sexy flavor.
7: And I believe
6: flavor.
7: You added the disclaimer, I didn't write this.
6: And that you found it to be a useless flavor. You didn't like it.
5: Okay, now that sounds like me. I mean, the other thing. Where was I?
6: I don't even know what we're talking about.
5: Chocolate is second. And I believe that chocolate should be first.
6: Thanks for sharing that opinion.
5: Delicious. Butter pecan came in a surprising third. And then it was followed by coffee. I like coffee ice cream.
7: Coffee, yeah. Is the next one delicious? Is the next one
5: Neapolitan, that's right. Neapolitan has the cherries, right?
6: No, strawberry.
7: That's strawberry.
6: Neapolitan is vanilla, chocolate, and strawberry.
7: Yeah.
5: Oh, that's right. Neapolitan has those little nuts sometimes in
6: it.
5: Right?
6: You're thinking Spumoni.
5: Spumoni, that's right. I like Spumoni.
7: Neapolitan is the slab with the three distinctive flavors sectioned off.
5: Yeah, you know what? I don't like that. My mother used to get that as a kid. And my brother and I'd go right for the chocolate, and then, you know, I'm stuck with strawberry and vanilla. You know, Mom, why don't you just buy the, buy the chocolate. Where was I? Oh, Rocky Road tied for fourth place.
8: That's awesome.
5: I knew you would like Rocky Road. I know. There's too much going on there.
6: Friendly, open-minded people love
9: Rocky
6: Road.
9: So here we are, the two perils. Vanilla has nothing going on. Rocky Road has too much going on.
5: Exactly.
6: Well, hey, it's Goldilocks' list, okay?
9: All right. Just let me know when you get to that bed. That's just right, Chief.
5: Well, that's chocolate or coffee. Now, I also like... Now, if you want to... When I go crazy, when I'm just nuts... I get the rum raisin.
6: Oh, my God, you animal.
7: Yeah, it's madness.
9: Ugh, gosh.
5: That's as crazy as
6: Call
5: I go.
6: Call for the men in the white coats.
9: Raisins and ice cream? Ugh.
5: Oh, it's delicious. I love it. For a while, it was my very favorite. What do you think is the most popular topping for ice cream?
6: Chocolate hot fudge.
5: Hot fudge is right. Mm-hmm. Yeah, that's right. Just beating out sprinkles and nuts. For fruit topping, strawberry came in first. I like sprinkles. I'm not much on hot fudge.
6: I don't like nuts.
5: I like nuts,
6: but I don't want nuts anywhere near dessert.
5: Yeah, I don't like that either. Yeah. That's right.
9: I like them. I like to crush almonds up and then put it on top of my chocolate ice cream. If I don't have Rocky Road in the house, I'll do that.
5: Now, would you rather on a hot summer day have a really good popsicle, like one of those really expensive strawberry popsicles or raspberry popsicles, or ice cream?
6: Popsicle.
5: Because it's more refreshing? Is that what you think?
6: I don't need ice cream, so.
5: Oh, yeah, that's right. I still would prefer ice cream.
6: That ice cream makes me thirsty and queasy. But that's probably me because I'm allergic to the milk.
7: If I'm going to eat ice cream, I have to have water with
6: Doesn't it make you thirsty on a hot day? Doesn't it make you queasy?
7: It's not. No. I like to eat it inside, but it's not something that I go, oh, it's hot. Ice cream's going to cool me off.
6: Yeah, it doesn't work for me.
5: And here's another thing about me and ice cream. I like the soft serve ice cream, like Dairy Queen, every bit as much as regular ice cream. I think they're both fantastic.
6: Oh my God, you're a great humanitarian.
7: We went to the Jersey Shore. They had frozen custard.
6: That is
5: delicious.
6: That is delicious.
7: Yeah, I love that. I wish that was my favorite of all.
5: What's the difference between that?
6: It's
5: and
6: just, it's got a richer, more
5: butter content.
6: More butter fat. But you know, even as a kid, like I couldn't have that. So I would have, my grandma would get me a frozen banana.
5: Man, when I used to hear the Good Humor Man's bells coming around our neighborhood, it was unbelievable. It was like, for a kid who's 10 years old, 11 years old, you haven't stepped into that adult world and you know what I'm talking about yet. That's as good as it gets, is a July day with that Good Humor bell.
6: We didn't have the Good Humor Man. We had Mr. Softy, which my father got endless delight out of harassing my mother about. 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
21: A better life with Dr. Sanjay Gupta.
22: They say consistency is key, but sometimes you just gotta switch it up. A new study out of Harvard School of Public Health found that varying your exercise routine could add years to your life. What exercise someone did didn't matter much. What did matter was that all the exercises together worked all the muscle groups in their body. Now, an added benefit to changing things up is it can help you push through the plateau effect. That's when your body gets so efficient at doing something that you actually stop getting better at it. And we know from previous research that specializing in any one sport at a young age can make someone actually more prone to injury. And as experts we talk to point out, even elite athletes switch up things with their workouts, making sure to target strength, cardio, flexibility, balance, and doing that every single week. I'm Dr. Sanjay Gupta, helping you live a better life.
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23: 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From the CBS 17 newsroom, I'm Bill Young. The search is on for a missing active duty Fort Bragg soldier. Specialist Savion Anderson has been missing since June 29th after failing to report. His mom said it's out of character for him, but also said Anderson has been struggling with mental health and was recently arrested for trespassing. If you have any information about his whereabouts, please call Army investigators or police. The State Health Plan Board of Trustees set to vote on proposed Medicare Advantage benefit changes in the plan's strategic plan. Board members will vote on three-tier provider systems for teachers and state workers. Officials say the move is aimed at offering savings to subscribers and to the state. Providers would earn preferred status by agreeing to lower prices. Choosing those providers would cut patients' out-of-pocket expenses. From the CBS 17 newsroom, I'm Bill Young.
24: Mostly sunny, hot and humid for today with a few gusty afternoon and evening showers and storms, otherwise a high in the upper 90s. That's your Fayetteville forecast. I'm CBS 17 meteorologist Matthew Huddleston. 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
12: And a welcome to the Bob and Sherry Show. Nice to have you with us. I was mentioning to Sherry and Max off mic before we began. Yesterday, I was sitting in my sunroom studio here, and I looked out on my backyard, and right there on the little railing to the steps that goes down into my backyard was the most beautiful bright red cardinal. And cardinals are one of my favorite birds. They may be my favorite birds. Cardinals and hummingbirds. I have a hummingbird feeder right next to my window here, too. And I looked at that thing, and I said, am I right to assume that the bright red cardinals are male cardinals, and the more subtly colored cardinals are the female cardinals? I believe
13: that is correct. Yes.
12: I think it is.
8: That's right.
12: Because, you know, as a human being, you think, well, it should be the other way, because human males, for the most part, with the exception of golfers and Bob Lacey when he gets like a wild hair to buy yellow pants, most men are more subtly dressed than women are. But from what I've read, the idea is that the cardinal, the male cardinal, is looking for a mate and, you know, has to be attractive and eye-catching because, you know, wants to get that mating thing going there. And so that's why they're red. So
8: that's true across the animal kingdom. I mean, have you ever seen two ducks floating together down the stream? The male has all these beautiful colors and the sun catches the blues and greens, and and his lady is like, that's fine, I'll just be brown.
12: Right, it is true.
8: Don't worry about me, I don't need anything, I'll just be over here being brown and laying eggs. You know, squeezing an egg out isn't painless, but that's okay, I'll just be brown.
12: There are men in cars right now going, Bob, why'd you bring that up? You know, where are we going?
8: Oh no, I'm glad that you're bright red. All the ladies say you're so bright red.
12: So it must eventually become the same with men, because I just read that men spend more on grooming themselves for a first date than women do. According to this, a guy will spend about $46, $48 getting ready for the first date on haircuts, facials, and waxing. But I tell you, he's expecting a lot out of that first date. Women will spend about $5 on their first date beauty regimen. Now, I'm figuring that women keep up with moisturizers on a daily basis. Certainly they keep up much more than men do, taking care of their faces and hands and body. So I guess a guy goes, oh, one of them's going to go out with me, I better get it together, and goes out and spends almost $50 to get ready. Whereas a woman, it's not that big a deal.
8: We maintain ourselves on the daily, even though we're brown.
12: Well,
8: also we don't have to work as hard with one of these. I can get as many of those as I want.
12: You have to ask yourself, Bob, are you glad all the time the subjects that you bring up? Do you think down the road where it may go?
8: It's too late for a career in sports radio for you.
12: All right, so I love those Cardinals, and I hope we see more as spring is here. We have a lot coming up today on the Bob and Sherry Show, including morons in the news. I'll tell you, they are back. There was a dry spell for a while when folks were staying inside, but People are going out and they're experiencing the world and they're acting crazy. And that's Morons in the News in about 15 minutes right here with Bob and Sherry.
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1: Mostly sunny, hot, and humid for today with a few gusty afternoon and evening showers and storms, otherwise a high in the upper 90s. That's your Fayetteville forecast. I'm CBS 17 meteorologist Matthew Huddleston.
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5: I was reading the recipe for a happy dog, you know, and it's like they need 10 hours of sleep and 60% of their day needs to be calm, and they need like really peak nutrition, 30 minutes of play, affection. And I thought, you know, it would be really good to be a dog. And then I remembered earlier this week when Lamar's dog Darby kept pawing at him and barking, and she goes out when Darby has to go to the bathroom. Darby's a standard poodle. When Darby needs to go to the bathroom, she rings a little bell and Lamar comes running like Jeeves the butler. She's ringing the bell and we're doing the show and Lamar's like, hang on, Darby, just give me a minute. She's ringing the bell and then she's coming in and hitting him with her paw and barking at him. And Lamar's finally like, we go to a break and Lamar's like, you guys, I'm really sorry. This dog needs to go out. Why don't you tell everybody what Darby really needed, Lamar?
6: Well, I went into the living room and I opened the door and I said, come on, let's go out. And she's standing there looking at me. And then I looked down and I had bought her a new ball that has a motor inside that bounces around and runs right away from you so she can chase it. And so you have to undo the ball to charge it, and the motor's inside. She had managed to untwist both sides of the ball, so the ball is – both halves of the ball are laying there, and the little motor's laying there, and she's looking at me like, hey, this is broke. What are you doing? We're not going outside. I need this ball fixed. I need this ball fixed right now. And, of course, instead of telling her to heck with it, I ran over and got the ball. I'm so sorry this happened. You know, I mean, good gosh, it's ridiculous. It's ridiculous. Ridiculous.
5: I'm going to – when Lamar said I had to fix her motor ball, what? So he sent me a picture. Can we post this picture?
6: Yes, please do. Yeah,
5: because the Darby, you can tell Darby's been freshly groomed. She's got her floofy poodle paws and her little ribbon. And the ball is broken on the carpet in front of her. And the look on her face is, I thought you understood your job. Do we have to go to HR again? What's a poodle got to do around here to get a little bit of respect? So between Darby ringing her bell to get her toy repaired, Mojo demanding to go out at 4 o'clock in the morning in the rain.
7: Yes.
6: Aren't you planning on getting some more dogs? Aren't you planning on getting some more dogs, Sherry?
5: Yeah, Kev's talking about it.
7: She's not thinking about it now.
5: Every day he's like, I need a dog, I need a dog, I need a dog. And I'm like, yeah. Well, today in dog news, Darby rang her bell till Lamar quit working and fixed the toy. Comedian Aaron Weber is next. It's the Bob and Sherry Show.
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21: Good morning from the CBS 17 newsroom. I'm Bill Young. Cumberland County Schools saying the four people hurt in an activity bus crash are doing well. All but one staff member has been released from the hospital. It happened Wednesday morning in Brunswick County near the coast as members of the Douglas Byrd High School football team were coming back from an athletic event. The cause of the crash is under investigation. The number of cases of the intense cyclosporine stomach bug continue to increase. Since the beginning of May, the Department of Health and Human Services reports 145 known cases in North Carolina, more than half near Raleigh. And while the source is not known, the parasite which causes these cases is usually traced back to pre-chopped fruits and vegetables. Symptoms include fatigue and nausea, as well as diarrhea that can last for as long as a month. From the CBS 17 newsroom, I'm Bill Young.
22: Mostly sunny, hot and humid for today with a few gusty afternoon and evening showers and storms, otherwise a high in the upper 90s. That's your Fayetteville forecast. I'm CBS 17 meteorologist Matthew Huddleston.

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9: A New Mexico grandmother was sitting with her four-year-old granddaughter, and they're watching the Taylor Swift Eras Tour, the film, and they're just having a great time. 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
11: I have a gun!

0: crashing a stolen vehicle. Once inside the house, he grabbed some car keys out of a bowl and ran out. 49-year-old Anissa called 911. You can hear her trying to comfort her distraught granddaughter.
1: I need you to be really brave. It's okay, baby. I know, honey. It's okay.
0: Suddenly, the intruder storms back to the house. Only by now, Anissa has grabbed her gun. She tries to warn him.
1: Get back! I have a gun! Get back! I will...
2: What did you do?
0: Is there any question in your mind that this man was going to hurt or kill both you and your granddaughter?
3: There was no question.
0: Where did the bullet hit him? Do you know?
3: In the abdomen.
1: I will get you water, but if you hurt me, I'm going to shoot you again. You hear me?
3: I had to hold him at gunpoint. This man is bleeding on my kitchen floor.
1: God, this is not happening. Where are the police?
4: Albuquerque,
0: please. They're right there. You can see them swarming into the house. They haul the screaming suspect out of there. We also spoke to the little girl's tearful mom, Megan Austin.
5: If Anissa had not done what she did, we'd be telling a different story right now.
3: I would have given everything I had, including my life, to do what I had to do to protect my granddaughter.
1: I have a gun! Get back!
6: The suspect survived. He'll be charged with burglary and auto theft.
7: You know, here's the stupid part. He came in, he got her keys, and there's outside cameras. When you look at the clip, you can see him come in. You can see him run out. And he gets to the car. He's going to take her car. And then he changes his mind, and then all he had to do was leave. She gave him the opportunity, all he had to do was leave, and he rolls back up in there, and that was the end of that deal. I mean, you know, come on, you can't come back. And
8: I loved when he was screaming, I can't believe this is happening. Sir, you broke into someone's home.
7: Yes, you
9: exactly.
7: did.
8: Is this really a place for a lot of surprise? Like, you know, I think that a lot of times the people who do what he did, they're just so impulsive. There's no thinking. There's no plan.
9: You're right.
8: There's no expectation of consequences.
9: But let me tell you what,
8: as a Swiftie, I'm watching the Eras movie. Do not even think of interrupting me.
7: I get it.
8: Just started all too well. Go get Meemaw's gun. Yeah, you do not break into people's home.
7: And he's bleeding all over her kitchen floor. And then wanting water. You mean to make you a sandwich while we wait on the police? What are we doing here?
10: She went and brought him water. She was...
7: Yeah.
8: We have to do everything.
11: You're thinking, you know, bespeckled, gray-haired grandmother with hair in a bun. No. This woman is hot.
9: Really?
11: Yeah.
8: Swifties are the best people.
9: They are.
7: Okay. And they're good shots, too. They're good shots.
8: This is how you know.
7: Hit the target.
8: Yeah, this is how you know when a Swiftie drew down on you. They shoot you, call 911 and get you a bevy. That's how you know. That is Morons in the News. We'll get that posted up on the Bob and Sherry Facebook. People's Movie Critic coming up. He went to a scary movie all by his own bad self. He's going to review Abigail. It's Bob and Sherry.
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14: Not all screen time is created equal, and a new study out of Sweden is helping us understand this even better. So researchers followed more than 20,000 people over nearly two decades and determined that passive screen time, like sitting on the couch and watching television, raised someone's risk of dementia. But if they did something active, like reading, puzzles, or interacting with other people, this same group of people saw their risk of dementia drop. Just like you gotta put the work in to keep your body in shape as you age, you basically have to do the same thing with your brain. A couple things I have found to help: working to learn something new every day, whatever it might be, challenging yourself in some way every day, and really

0: Really importantly, staying socially active. Some days that means meeting friends in person. Other days, maybe an email, a text, or a phone call. Just stay engaged. I'm Dr. Sanjay Gupta, helping you live a better life.
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13: Mostly sunny, hot, and humid for today with a few gusty afternoon and evening showers and storms, otherwise a high in the upper 90s. That's your Fayetteville forecast. I'm CBS 17 meteorologist Matthew Huddleston.
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2: Rowan Steiner, she's 31, of Salt Lake City. She said her son Max, then 9 months old, was crying during a diaper change. And she spotted a massive blue lump on his gums. Now, the mom of five said she and her husband rushed her son to the hospital, where he spent 12 hours being examined by five different doctors. Now,
3: wait, Lamar. Max and I know what this is. What do you think this is, Max?
4: I'm sorry. I was trying to put out enough of technical fire that I had here, so I wasn't listening as closely as I should have been.
3: Max, this baby's embryonic twin is in his gums.
4: Then that's what it is. Absolutely. Yes.
3: What else could it be, right? But
4: that's
3: his embryonic
4: what that
3: twin
4: is. Yeah.
3: Did they find teeth? Well, did they find bones?
2: Hold on. The doctors thought it was a tumor. They thought it was a tumor, mm-hmm. but they said it could be something else. I guess it could have been a twin. Through all the examinations, the doctors also mentioned that it could be a toy. Steiner said she didn't disagree. She's got five children, and a nine-month-old wants to put everything in her mouth. So she said at that point, her husband and all the doctors had physically touched it, but couldn't determine what it was.
4: Did it have a spine?
2: One doctor suggested a CT scan, but then an ear, nose, and throat specialist examined the baby boy. He used a dental tool to pry the mask off, and it turned out to be a bubble from one of those Pop-It fidget toys that came loose when the child was sucking on it. It was suction. I am so sorry it wasn't a twin. I'm so sorry it wasn't an embryonic twin. In fact, I got to be honest. I'm sad I even brought this up, because now this is a disappointing story of a kid that sucked on a rubber toy and it created a suction on its mouth. And listen, I thought it was pretty exciting that it might be a tumor, but it's nothing compared to an embryonic twin. Well, this is a loser story. I'm so sorry to waste
3: embryonic twin in your gums. You know, this kid could have had like such an amazing start to life, and instead it's just a toy.
4: Sherry, I once had a floating tooth in the roof of my mouth that they wanted to remove. And my mother says, "You're not taking that boy's eye teeth out to get to that tooth. He'll just live with it." And then
3: floating around?
4: They did another x-ray. They can't find it.
3: Where's
2: body absorbed it?
3: Is it in your brain? Where's your floating tooth? What if it's in your brain?
4: Could be in my brain somewhere floating around.
3: Sometimes you get headaches. I wonder.
4: I do. Yeah.
3: Well, you know what? Our insurance won't listen, Max. Our insurance won't cover it, because it won't cover anything to do with teeth, even if they're lodged in your brain. I'm so sorry.
2: You gotta be on the dental plan.
5: That is really true.
3: I'm so sorry. I feel terrible, but it is what it is. Leanne Morgan is next. It's the Bob and Sherry Show.
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12: I'm Mitch Colvin, mayor of the city of Fayetteville, and this year our nation celebrates an extraordinary milestone, 250 years of American independence. Here in Fayetteville, that story is personal. 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His name still defines our streets, our landmarks, and our identity. We didn't just witness American history, we helped shape it. That same spirit lives today. As the proud home of Fort Bragg and as America's can-do city, Fayetteville is a place where people serve, support one another, and rise to every challenge. 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I would like to wish America and Fayetteville a happy 250th.
14: Good morning from the CBS 17 newsroom. I'm Bill Young. The search is on for a missing active duty Fort Bragg soldier. Specialist Savion Anderson has been missing since June 29th after failing to report. His mom said it's out of character for him, but also said Anderson has been struggling with mental health and was recently arrested for trespassing. If you have any information about his whereabouts, please call Army investigators or police. The State Health Plan Board of Trustees set to vote on proposed Medicare Advantage benefit changes in the plan's strategic plan. Board members will vote on three-tier provider systems for teachers and state workers. Officials say the move is aimed at offering savings to subscribers and to the state. Providers would earn preferred status by agreeing to lower prices. Choosing those providers would cut patients' out-of-pocket expenses. From the CBS 17 newsroom, I'm Bill Young.
15: Mostly sunny, hot, and humid for today with a few gusty afternoon and evening showers and storms, otherwise a high in the upper 90s. That's your Fayetteville forecast. I'm CBS 17 meteorologist Matthew Huddleston.
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6: Hi, this is Crystal Clark from China Grove. Listening to the episode where Lamar is saying, if you're marrying for money, you need to marry a man with money. Well, dang, I need to go and apologize to my husband for being pissed at him that I married him and he didn't have no money and he still don't have no money. So thank you, Lamar, for the clarity. This is Crystal from Dry Grove. Hope you guys have a great day. Bye.
7: Boy, that spells it out, doesn't it? I think we have another one.
8: Hey, friends, it's me. Update from the road. Stuck in traffic. I'm so close. So close. And now I'm in a traffic jam. But anyway, so catching up with the show. You guys have, over the years, made reference to some relationship of Max's. And I don't think I've ever heard the full story. I'm sorry if it's traumatic. I'd like to hear it in an oddcast, maybe change the names to protect the innocent, guilty, or libelous. What's up, Max? What happened? Spill your guts. Let us help you work through that. Bye.
9: So it's not that you're nosy about what happened. You are asking because you feel like you want to help me work through something. Did I get that right?
7: Yes, because people love you and they don't want you to suffer. I don't think people, there's something about Max that people, if you don't know Max, you may not realize. He pulls the ladies.
9: I mean, no.
7: He does.
9: Not now.
7: He's been in a long relationship and Max is faithful too. I mean, Max is faithful, but in his, wilder, days, like, and I'm talking beautiful, accomplished, like unbelievable women. And mm-hmm. why not? Max is handsome mm-hmm. and sensitive and creative and talented and funny and tall and all of the things. Right. But Max is so gentle. And predators are drawn to soft, gentle bunny rabbits like Max. And he has had a handful of relationships with people who were wearing a very good mask.
9: Mm.
7: And when that mask came off, oh my God.
9: Mm.
7: And the reason that we're careful about what we say is because we're afraid of these people. Because they're worthy of being feared.
9: Sherry, and this was many years ago, but like we would have like a coworker who would come to Sherry, like Sherry was my agent for dating,
7: yeah.
9: and say, yeah. I want to ask you about him. Now, on a couple of occasions, the woman who was asking already had a husband.
7: Yes. I'm telling you, there's something about you. Lamar knows it too. There's something about you that calls to the wild. The reason that they're wild predators is because they have big, sharp teeth and they're relentless on the hunt.
9: That is true, Sherry. Yes, I would have to say. But I will come to Sherry and I'll go, you'll never guess. Really?
7: Because there's always hope. There's always hope. Right?
9: I love the fact that she thinks that it was one event that happened in my life. No, it was more than
10: it's
9: one.
10: A series of events.
9: Can I just take responsibility for something? I believe I've been doing the picking.
7: Well,
9: and
7: yeah.
9: So perhaps not only am I the other person involved, but perhaps because I have been doing the selecting or I have been allowing myself to be selected. There is that too. Sherry always says that.
7: But he's so magnetic. Like I had to actually sit down with a married coworker and go, listen, so a couple of things. I know he's very fond of you and enjoys working with you. He would never date somebody who's in a relationship and he would never date a coworker. So pick one of those two things and let yourself down gently. Let yourself down gently.
9: And that's just one instance of some really craziness that's come my way through the course of time.
7: There was one relationship, and these are all like, these are grade A. I mean, these are women that like stop traffic. And there was one I said to Max, I really like her, but I'm scared she's going to push you off a cliff.
9: And that wasn't the one who I took on a picnic when we first were going out and we're standing looking at an overlook and said, wow, you could throw a body down there and no one would find it.
7: Yeah. And when that's too much, y'all know us, when that's too much for us, the bar is so low here.
9: Yeah. Mm-hmm.
7: So that's why we don't go into more detail, because these are dark forces and we don't want to summon them.
9: From long ago, Sherry.
7: From very long ago, thank goodness. It's the Bob and Sherry Show.
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23: Carolina weather. Mostly sunny, hot, and humid for today with a few gusty afternoon and evening showers and storms, otherwise a high in the upper 90s. That's your Fayetteville forecast. I'm CBS 17 meteorologist Matthew Huddleston.
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6: Hey, Bob and Cherry crew. This is Julie from North Florida. I was just driving to Atlanta to visit a family member, and I passed a camper, and I thought, the whole show's on vacation, I guess, except baby Max this week, so maybe I'll pass Lamar and Carla hauling their camper. And then I realized that there is no way that I would ever pass Lamar. So I've got to keep an eye on the campers that come up to the left of me. Anyway, I hope you had a good vacation. Love the show.
7: Listen, if you want to make sure it's me, you better be looking quick. Because I'm moving.
8: Even when you're towing your camper, are you really able to drive like a Looney Tune even when you're towing
7: it? I find myself, because everything gets to going really good, and I find myself, and Carla will look over every once in a while, and she'll go, do you see how fast you're going? And I'll be like, ooh, because I don't really, no, it's, I try to stay, my perfect camper speed is 60 to 65. That's my perfect camper speed. But the truck pulls the camper pretty good, and if I don't pay attention, I'll be up there bumping 80 if I'm not careful. So now I have to be careful.
9: And the worst thing about that is when you put on the brakes, it's not just for the truck. It's for all of it. And the momentum has to be pretty good.
7: Well, now here's the deal, though. All right. This truck, it's a big, big, big dually, and it's got humongous brakes. But also the camper has brakes. So as soon as you touch the brake, the truck's got brakes, the camper's got brakes. I've had to stop fairly quick for something, and it does a pretty good job. It does, yeah, because you got brakes on, that would be like eight wheels. You got brakes on eight or 10 wheels. So yeah,
9: Sherry, I can tell you that I was in a car with him going really fast one time, and I said, we're not late. I'm not sure why we're going this fast. And he said, what are you worried about? And it was a big car. He said, it's a big, safe car. What are you worried about?
8: He lives in a different universe than we do, Max. Like, we can see him. He's like transdimensional. We can see him. We can even poke him, but he ain't living in the same reality.
7: No.
8: <we're>
7: No,
8: because there's no way that either of us separately or together would be going 80 plus miles an hour towing a camper.
9: No,
8: unless we knew that if we didn't cross the line by sundown, we'd be eaten by vampires. There's no way.
9: That's right.
8: There's no way.
9: That could happen.
8: And it could happen.
7: It could. I didn't think you could until I came on this show full time.
8: Hey, buddy, and now you know. So keep a sharp eye about you.
9: Yeah.
8: And be pulled over before dark. Morons in the News is next. It's the Bob and Cherry Show.
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17: Good morning from the CBS 17 newsroom. I'm Bill Young. Cumberland County Schools saying the four people hurt in an activity bus crash are doing well. All but one staff member has been released from the hospital. It happened Wednesday morning in Brunswick County near the coast as members of the Douglas Bird High School football team were coming back from an athletic event. The cause of the crash is under investigation. The number of cases of the intense cyclosporous stomach bug continue to increase. Since the beginning of May, the Department of Health and Human Services reports 145 known cases in North Carolina, more than half near Raleigh. And while the source is not known, the parasite which causes these cases is usually traced back to pre-chopped fruits and vegetables. Symptoms include fatigue and nausea, as well as diarrhea that can last for as long as a month. From the CBS 17 newsroom, I'm Bill Young.
18: Mostly sunny, hot and humid for today with a few gusty afternoon and evening showers and storms, otherwise a high in the upper 90s. That's your Fayetteville forecast. I'm CBS 17 meteorologist Matthew Huddleston.

0: maybe should have been in another job. And I'm here to tell you, charismatic psychopaths are in the rear view. And the folks that really wanted to be in radio but maybe shouldn't have been have found careers.
1: Yeah.
0: And you know those people, Max.
2: I am that person.
0: You are not that person. You are not that person. No, I'm
2: thank
0: just
2: you.
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0: Let me put it in terms some of y'all might be able to understand. You realize that when you strip away all the bells and whistle, the whole assignment is to love your neighbor as yourself.
2: Amen.
1: Yeah.
2: Amen.
0: That's all empathy is.
2: Preach.
0: And if you. And if you're tying yourself into knots to make a case for why that's not what you're supposed to do, somebody's going to be in the sassy chair thinking about their behavior.
1: Yeah.
0: It's going to be you. It's the Bob and Sherry Show.
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13: Mostly sunny, hot, and humid for today with a few gusty afternoon and evening showers and storms, otherwise a high in the upper 90s. That's your Fayetteville forecast. I'm CBS 17 meteorologist Matthew Huddleston.
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2: During our last break, I was listening to Max and Lamar. We were talking amongst ourselves about the comment that Adam from Mythbusters made about empathy and how it's just the best way to be a human, right? And I'm listening to Lamar talking about how all the people in his life that he reveres are this way. All your favorite people that you've ever worked with, all your favorite neighbors, they're this way. I've never met someone who said, oh, that guy there, he is an imperious, judgmental dickweed, but everybody loves him. What a guy. That's not how that works.
3: It is so true. So true.
2: Now, both Lamar and Max, it's weird how you both feel like, well, I don't know how to do anything, but I try to get along with folks, and that's why I'm here. You're both ridiculously talented at your job.
3: I'm too nice to fire. Nobody wants to sit across from me and fire me, okay?
2: You're both adorable and precious. And that's why, like, it's a joy to work with you. But you belong here because your talent is what got you here. But seriously, do you know anyone that's like, oh, that guy? He doesn't have a kind word for anyone, and he'd kick your grandma. Come on in here, Ken. You're our favorite guy. Yeah. Do you know
3: anybody? I've never had somebody mention a name, and I go, well, he's really a jerk, but he's a good friend of mine. No, he's a jerk.
2: No.
3: He's a jerk. He's not a good friend.
2: You know, last week on the show, I talked about the psychopath test that was posted on Psychology Today. I posted a link to it on our Facebook, and maybe you took the test. A lot of the questions in there that are looking to ferret out psychopathy are about, I like making people angry or sad. I get off on it. Remember? We went through the questions.
4: Yeah.
2: I think other people are boring and stupid and not as deserving as me. Those people, and we all know them, and there's a lot of them feeling really good about being loud, they're nobody's favorite person, mm-hmm. are they?
4: And if you are a person who is empathetic, they spot you as a weak mark.
2: Yeah,
4: they see what I mean? Yeah. They think,
2: but you're not.
4: Yeah.
2: They think you're weak. They think you're meek. And I'm wondering, there's this book, it's an old book, very popular. Lamar, what does that old, very popular book say about the meek? You've read it. Can you remember?
3: From what it says, the meek will inherit the earth. I'm pretty sure that's what it says.
2: Yeah, the meek. And meek is another way of saying weak. Meek is another way of saying soft.
4: I'm glad I'm inheriting the earth because I'm not inheriting anything else.
2: Yeah. Oh, no, you're not. You're definitely not.
5: Preach, brother, preach.
2: Hey, Max, that book also said blessed are the poor. So there's that.
3: Thank God for that. Yeah.
2: Sure. And then there was a mention of the Dementors, but I think that's in a different book.
4: Could be, that's in
2: a different book. It's the Bob and Sherry Show.
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11: I'm Mitch Colvin, mayor of the city of Fayetteville, and this year our nation celebrates an extraordinary milestone, 250 years of American independence. Here in Fayetteville, that story is personal. Our community is shaped by revolutionary patriots, and in 1783, we became the very first city in the world named after a revolutionary hero, the Marquis de Lafayette. His name still defines our streets, our landmarks, and our identity. We didn't just witness American history, we helped shape it. That same spirit lives today. As the proud home of Fort Bragg and as America's can-do city, Fayetteville is a place where people serve, support one another, and rise to every challenge. 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I would like to wish America and Fayetteville a happy 250th.
12: Good morning from the CBS 17 newsroom. I'm Bill Young. The search is on for a missing active duty Fort Bragg soldier. Specialist Savion Anderson has been missing since June 29th after failing to report. His mom said it's out of character for him, but also said Anderson has been struggling with mental health and was recently arrested for trespassing. If you have any information about his whereabouts, please call Army investigators or police. The State Health Plan Board of Trustees set to vote on proposed Medicare Advantage benefit changes in the plan's strategic plan. Board members will vote on three-tier provider systems for teachers and state workers. Officials say the move is aimed at offering savings to subscribers and to the state. Providers would earn preferred status by agreeing to lower prices. Choosing those providers would cut patients' out-of-pocket expenses. From the CBS 17 newsroom, I'm Bill Young.
13: Mostly sunny, hot, and humid for today with a few gusty afternoon and evening showers and storms, otherwise a high in the upper 90s. That's your Fayetteville forecast. I'm CBS 17 meteorologist Matthew Huddleston.
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5: Hey, you guys. This is Rick in Decatur. Jumping on the high school bus drivers. We had high schoolers driving buses the whole time, and even in 10th grade, one of my memories is our bus driver used to smoke weed while driving the bus with a bunch of other students up front. I think he eventually got fired. But listen to this. You remember having patrols in 4th grade where they would actually send 4th graders out into the street to stop traffic? All right, guys, we love you all. Have a great rest of your day.
6: I'm sorry.
7: They did that. Yeah, I remember that.
6: Mm-hmm. What? I'm sorry, 4th grade traffic patrol officers? What?
7: But they had those glow-in-the-dark things on.
8: They were safety patrols. Did you not have safety patrols, Sherry?
6: I was a safety in 8th grade at the Annunciation of the BVM school. But that was just to walk little kids across the parking lot. I mean, I wasn't out, you know, with white gloves directing traffic.
8: I didn't stop traffic, but I would assist in any way I could if the students were getting out and that sort of thing. I'll have you know, I was a lieutenant. So I had a badge that said lieutenant, and it was green colored, like the little area. The captain was blue. You. I never made it to captain. But, you know, it was political. You know what I mean? It was a little nepotism involved. The guy that was captain, his mother was a teacher at the school. You know how that goes.
6: Well, at my school, only the nuns' favorites got to be safety patrol officers. Like, you didn't really need to be. In fact, every perk or partner play or whatever was based on if you were a favorite. You didn't have to have any real skills. So I feel you, Max. You were denied leadership in the school safety patrol because of nepotism.
8: I was. Think how differently my life could have turned out if I could have been captain.
6: Now, I do have to point out that we haven't yet addressed the giant smoking blunt in the room. What? So did I understand Rick from Decatur to say that the teen bus driver was smoking weed while driving with students on the bus?
8: Yeah, I'll play it for you again if you want.
6: Okay.
5: Hey, you guys. This is Rick in Decatur. Jumping on the high school bus drivers. We had high schoolers driving buses the whole time, and even in 10th grade, one of my memories is our bus driver used to smoke weed while driving the bus with a bunch of other students.
8: Yeah.
6: I don't know how old Rick is.
7: You can't keep that quiet. When you do that, you cannot keep this quiet.
6: I would guess, doesn't that sound like something that happened in 1977? That's the year that just feels like smoking weed with the bus driver, doesn't it?
8: Sherry,
6: yeah, because doesn't it? And I'll tell you why I think that way, why 1977 popped out into my head. Because as soon as Nancy Reagan started Just Say No and the DARE program entered the scene, that kind of thing would have been gone. But 1977, wasn't that before both of those?
8: You know, yeah, because Reagan wasn't elected until 80. So, yeah, that was before that. You know, it was, hey, the rules were a little relaxed. Hey, the kid caught a buzz while he was driving the bus with some other students. What's the big deal?
6: Yeah, weren't we all young once? And I don't know, like, what the big songs, but why am I get the feeling that the Eagles' Hotel California was the soundtrack for this? Doesn't this just feel so 1977 to you?
8: It does.
6: You know, the great late poet Maya Angelou taught us this: when you know better, you do better. So the people of the past, they didn't know better. But now that we know that we shouldn't have school bus drivers being, you know, children themselves and high, we try to discourage that. And that's what we have to focus on here, not on what happened in the past, right?
8: Yeah, that's it. I mean...
7: Because there's no school bus drivers that are adults taking medication. For sure.
8: Hey, there's no adults. I don't want to say that.
6: Max, when Lamar makes an observation like that, I'm like, we have just ruined this man. We have broken this boy.
8: This is for, so, Sherry, this song's from the 70s. They're smoking in the boys' room. We're not exactly discussing what they're smoking in the boys' room.
6: You know, I never thought about that. Wait, who is this? Is this Alice Cooper? No.
8: Now, this is Brownsville Station. It was redone by Motley Crue like in the 80s, but this is from the era.
6: Well, just know that if you were to go to your parents and say, you know, you let me ride on a school bus and it was driven by a teenager who was high, your parents would probably say to you, and you're fine.
8: And look at you now.
6: What? Look at you, you turned out fine. Why are you so
8: stronger
6: dramatic?
8: Stronger for it.
7: We're through talking about this. Go to the refrigerator and get me a beer.
6: It's the Bob and Sherry Show. 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
15: Mostly sunny, hot, and humid for today with a few gusty afternoon and evening showers and storms, otherwise a high in the upper 90s. That's your Fayetteville forecast. I'm CBS 17 meteorologist Matthew Huddleston.

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5: 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I was just calling because I miss you guys. You know, we love the best of Bob and Sherry, but I miss hearing you guys, you know, your new stuff every day. But I hope everything is going well with you, Sherry. I've been thinking and praying about your mom. I'm hoping everything's going well. I don't really get on Facebook, so I'm just hoping that her surgery went well and everything is fine and that you're having a good visit and that everyone else is having a good week. And, that everything was safe and sound with you and Kevin and the puppy on the way. I've been thinking about that. Anyway, I was calling because I was listening to an old podcast of y'all's from June 24th. Even though I've heard it, you know, I went back to listen because I'm cleaning my house. But this girl called in, and she didn't say her name, but she was saying how much she hated cotton balls. And she was like, I hope someone is out there that hates cotton balls too. And I don't know if anybody ever called in, but I didn't hear it. But I'm just going to call in to say that my husband hates cotton balls, especially the kind that you pull out of an Advil or Tylenol or over-the-counter pain medicine kind of bottle, you know, stuffed in there. He won't pull it out. I have to do it. Like, he hates that feel and that sound and I don't know, everything about it. Anyway, you are not alone. He can't stand it. And I always, like, mess with him. I'm like, look, I can't have any Advil unless you pull the cotton out. And he's like, nah, I'd rather hurt. Anyway, I'm mean, but he's mean too. We just pick on each other like everybody.
6: Do you guys remember?
7: She's
6: adorable. Do you guys remember when it made the rounds that supermodels were soaking cotton balls in orange juice?
7: I remember this. Yes, I do.
6: Because the OJ would give you a little sugar rush, and then the cotton ball would sit in your stomach and make you feel full.
7: Yeah,
6: like the '90s were a time, you know, and I've never seen that debunked. The idea of eating a cotton ball soaked in juice. I know Lamar is sitting here going, now, why would you do that? Because Lamar, this is going to make you wild to you. Yeah, some people try not to eat.
8: If I was going to do that, I'd soak it in mayonnaise. I think that would work better.
6: You'd feel full longer, that's for sure.
8: Yeah, the mayonnaise would make you feel full longer, that's right.
7: No, Sherry, Lamar would take the cotton ball, he'd bread it and fry it, and then eat it.
6: And then soak it in mayonnaise, then eat it.
8: I would make it the best possible cotton ball you could eat. I promise you that. I would.
6: And then he'd be backstage with the other supermodels going, I don't get it, y'all. I'm eating the cotton balls. I'm not losing any weight. Morons in the News is next. It's the Bob and Sherry Show.
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14: I'm Mitch Colvin, Mayor of the City of Fayetteville, and this year our nation celebrates an extraordinary milestone, 250 years of American independence. 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
17: Good morning. From the CBS 17 newsroom, I'm Bill Young. Cumberland County Schools saying the four people hurt in an activity bus crash are doing well. All but one staff member has been released from the hospital. It happened Wednesday morning in Brunswick County near the coast as members of the Douglas Byrd High School football team were coming back from an athletic event. The cause of the crash is under investigation. The number of cases of the intense cyclosporine stomach bug continue to increase. Since the beginning of May, the Department of Health and Human Services reports 145 known cases in North Carolina, more than half near Raleigh. And while the source is not known, the parasite which causes these cases is usually traced back to pre-chopped fruits and vegetables. Symptoms include fatigue and nausea, as well as diarrhea that can last for as long as a month. From the CBS 17 newsroom, I'm Bill Young.
18: Mostly sunny, hot, and humid for today with a few gusty afternoon and evening showers and storms, otherwise a high in the upper 90s. That's your Fayetteville forecast. I'm CBS 17 meteorologist Matthew Huddleston.
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5: You read it once.
6: I don't believe that.
5: And then you read it again.
7: I can't believe this.
5: It's Bob and Sherry's.
8: I believe this.
9: So this episode of Can You Believe This is inspired by an email I got from a listener whose name is Anthony. He said, "Hey, Sherry, I'm a longtime listener. I love the show. Doc, are you there? Ha, ha, ha, ha." I wanted to tell you, in case you don't already know, that you're the only adult I can think of who brings up Scooby-Doo and those characters like you know them. It cracks me up. Ruh-roh, if you read this on the show, you can call me your personal Shaggy. Well, that's making quite a set of promises there, Anthony, about you being my Shaggy. But you're right. I am a little bit obsessed with Scooby-Doo, and I'm going to tell you why. And then you're going to be obsessed with Scooby-Doo, too. Not just because Scooby-Doo is an awesome dog that can kind of talk, but because the villains in Scooby-Doo are always regular people behaving like monsters. And I think that the secret of life is that it's regular people who are the monsters. And because we're not expecting regular people to be monsters, they're able to sneak up on us. You know what I'm saying, guys?
10: Yeah. I had never thought about it before, but you're right, aren't you?
9: Like, I'm going to just tell you right now that the Epstein files are the world's biggest Scooby-Doo reveal. All the monsters in those files are people. So, in honor of being accused of treating the Scooby-Doo cast like they're my friends, here are some of the most outlandish Scooby-Doo villains in the history of the cartoon. Are you ready? Okay, so the Pterodactyl Ghost. That was in a 1977 episode called Hang In There, Scooby-Doo. And it's one of those things that make you go, who is writing these scripts for this episode? So what we have is, we have an important man in town who is terrorizing a hang gliding contest so that he can win without competition. And he dresses up as a hungry man-eating pterodactyl to do so. And then, of course, you know, Fred and Daphne and Velma and Shaggy and Scooby yank that mask off, and what did they find? It's you, Mr. Jacoby. Oh, and I would have gotten away with it, too, if not for you meddling kids. All right, here's another. The Ghost Animals of Africa. This was a big one. You might remember this, because this was recent, 2002. So we've got this couple that are trying to kidnap these exotic African animals so they can sell them as pets. And what they do was, They sneak out, they paint the animals, like the zebras and the giraffes and all, in fluorescent paint. And then they go back on their boat and they make this supersonic noise that only the animals can hear. And that makes the animals go crazy. And everyone thinks that they're demons because it's like, it's a buck wild zebra that glows in the dark. Lamar, are you following?
11: Then
9: they get sloppy, as our criminals often do. The Hunsackers accidentally spray paint Scooby-Doo. And Shaggy doesn't care if Scooby's a haunted glowing ghost because he loves

0: meets his pal Scooby-Doo. Ruh-roh! And that's how the Conesectors get unmasked. Let's go way back in the machine now to Don't Fool with a Phantom for 1970. And the Wax Phantom, this is going to be so good because this is going to be right close to home for us. The Wax Phantom. So this guy owns a radio station and he's embezzling, he's stealing a lot of money from the radio station by blaming it all on the crazy butler. That's how you know this is a cartoon, by the way.
1: Yes.
0: Because there's a butler at a radio
1: station.
0: Remember
1: this episode?
0: Do you remember it?
1: Yes.
0: So the gang, Fred and, you know, Daphne and Velma and Shaggy and Scooby, they catch up to him and they shower him with molten wax. And that's how they discover that the Phantom is actually the owner of the radio station who's stealing a lot of money. You remember that one, Lamar? It was a good one, wasn't it?
2: Yeah.
0: Are you starting to realize now?
3: He didn't need to steal money. He just could have underpaid the staff, but, oh, I'm sorry. That's real radio. I'm sorry.
0: Yeah. Hey, in Scooby-Doo radio, they had a butler on staff. In real radio, we're lucky if we have a human being on staff. One last one. This is way back from the episode Bedlam in the Big Top, 1969. Super duper creepy because the monster is a clown. And when the gang peels the mask off of him, it turns out that the clown was the circus hypnotist who recently got fired. And if there's anything more terrifying than a circus hypnotist dressing up as a clown to terrorize the town, no wonder Gen X turned out the way it did growing up watching this. So yes, you accuse me of treating the Scooby-Doo characters like it's real, because I do, because it is. Because all the monsters, once you get their masks off, they are just people. They are just greedy, vile people. Because that's the other thing that's true about Scooby-Doo, kids. All of those monsters, what was their motivation time and time again?
4: Greed.
0: Greed and control. Greed and control. Yeah. Now you still have to go to school, but you can learn a lot from Scooby-Doo. It's the Bob and Sherry Show.
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11: I'm Mitch Colvin, mayor of the city of Fayetteville. 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Here in Fayetteville, that story is personal. 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
13: Carolina weather. Mostly sunny, hot and humid for today with a few gusty afternoon and evening showers and storms, otherwise a high in the upper 90s. That's your Fayetteville forecast. I'm CBS 17 meteorologist Matthew Huddleston.
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2: I don't know about y'all, but I haven't had enough Scooby-Doo. That was great, but I'm just, oh my gosh.
3: I didn't realize that you were a fellow Scooby-Doo fan. I love that.
2: Yeah, when I was a kid, cartoons were everything. Everything. And I was a Looney Tunes, everything Looney Tunes, because it was such a quality and whatever. But yeah. Scooby-Doo, that was one of the ones that Hanna-Barbera had, besides Johnny Quest, but Hanna-Barbera had, and it was just so well written. But it took me a long time to automatically, like right now, if I watch a Scooby-Doo, I would know exactly who the person is. I mean, I would. It would be just written on the wall. But at that point, it was not the case. And I just trying to figure it out. And I don't know. It was just so cool.
3: What a couple of little chuckleheads we were as kids, Lamar. Because you're on one side of the country. The only time I ever saw TV was at other people's houses. And I'm having a sleepover at somebody's house and we're watching Scooby-Doo. And I'm like, this is how the world works. This is the secret working of the world. And I never once could figure out who the villain was. I was just like you.
2: Yeah, when he removed the mask, oh my gosh.
4: Scooby-Doo came on later after the Looney Tunes, and it was about that time my father would say to me, young man, you're not going to sit in front of this television all day.
3: His mistake.
4: Some sort of job for me to do. And you know what? I don't think that I could have said, but Dad, one day I'm going to be doing this as show prep for a radio show that I'm going to be on. And then you won't be laughing.
3: Did that man not understand that you were learning about law enforcement and human nature and late stage capitalism, and that the villain is always going to be the most rich person in town who has an axe to grind because they want more because they're greedy?
4: Sherry, thank you. It wasn't just mindless.
3: It was not mindless. You were learning.
4: It was a moral lesson.
2: Yes.
4: But I always wondered what was going on with Shaggy and why they were all so hungry all the time, him and Scooby.
2: I just thought Shaggy was very relaxed, and I thought Fred was a stick in the mud. I'm like, come on, Fred, loosen up a little bit. Shaggy's cool. He ain't worried about nothing.
3: You know what? As a little girl, my brother was Shaggy, so I understood that Shaggy just had extreme hay fever. Just very bad allergies. But as a little girl, I knew everybody thought Daphne was like the total package. But I was Velma because I just thought knee socks were the coolest things. You know what this conversation is showing me? I can think of at least three people that need to get out more.
4: There you go.
3: I think Doc is good, but I think the three of us, we need to get out of the house. It's the Bob and Sherry Show.
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12: I'm Mitch Colvin, mayor of the city of Fayetteville. 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
14: Good morning from the CBS 17 newsroom. I'm Bill Young. The search is on for a missing active duty Fort Bragg soldier. Specialist Savion Anderson has been missing since June 29th after failing to report. His mom said it's out of character for him, but also said Anderson has been struggling with mental health and was recently arrested for trespassing. If you have any information about his whereabouts, please call Army investigators or police. The State Health Plan Board of Trustees set to vote on proposed Medicare Advantage benefit changes in the plan's strategic plan. Board members will vote on three-tier provider systems for teachers and state workers. Officials say the move is aimed at offering savings to subscribers and to the state. Providers would earn preferred status by agreeing to lower prices. Choosing those providers would cut patients' out-of-pocket expenses. From the CBS 17 newsroom, I'm Bill Young.
15: Mostly sunny, hot, and humid for today with a few gusty afternoon and evening showers and storms, otherwise a high in the upper 90s. That's your Fayetteville forecast. I'm CBS 17 meteorologist Matthew Huddleston.
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6: We have something really fun for you that Max put together. So you'll remember this song. The artist calls himself Passenger. We actually interviewed him, and he was just the nicest, most sweet, talented human being. Anyway, let's play a little bit of the song.

0: I've seen people cover songs before, but she flipped it and sang it from the other perspective.
1: Yeah.
0: You'll hear songwriters say over and over again that this song just came through them, like it was out in the universe somehow, and they tuned in and snatched it out of thin air. Have you read stuff like that?
2: Yes, many times I've heard that, and they can't explain it, because there'll be a song they try to construct and it'll take them months and it's never right, and then there'll be some that just come to them and it just lays out perfectly.
0: This is an example of one of those kinds of songs.
2: Yeah.
0: So, super interesting spin on that. But I think we also have Ed Sheeran performing with Passenger, right?
2: So, yes, they did this in a studio, did it live. No audience, but all of the instruments are live in the studio. And they put this together for the anniversary of the song.

0: Can I just say, it sounds like an Ed Sheeran song, doesn't it?
1: It sounds. I was thinking the same thing. I can see why he was drawn to it. And but boy, file this under the category, you don't know what you got till it's gone.
0: Can I just say that the guy passenger, Mike Rosenberg, we did something with him one time, and we had technical problems. He could not have been any more patient, kind, or helpful. He's just the nicest guy.
1: He's so lovely. And it was really weird for us to have technical problems, because that doesn't happen like only every 10 minutes. Yeah. That's kind of our brand. This is the Technical Problems Bob and Sherry Show.
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15: Mostly sunny, hot and humid for today with a few gusty afternoon and evening showers and storms, otherwise a high in the upper 90s. That's your Fayetteville forecast. I'm CBS 17 meteorologist Matthew Huddleston.
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5: Going back to what Lamar said about Jaws 4. Of course, there is. Anyone who knows the movie knows Michael Caine's famous line about it. He missed the Oscar ceremony, I think, where he would have won an Academy Award because he was filming Jaws 4. But years later, he would say, "I've never seen the film, but by all accounts, it is horrible. However, I have seen the house that it paid for, and it is wonderful."
6: I love it.
7: That's the truest thing ever said right there.
8: And sometimes an actor that you really love will make such a dog movie and people go, why? But I always think to myself, he's got four kids. College is expensive. That's why.
9: Do you know the actor Terrence Stamp passed away recently and was roommates with Michael Caine? So these are two really talented actors, but Terrence Stamp threw shade at Michael Caine by saying, yeah, he didn't take the best projects on, saying he was doing stuff for money and was kind of looking down his nose at him.
8: Okay. Yeah, I know exactly. I'm like, okay. But also you would have to say that, yeah, there were some real dog movies in there, but there were also some indelible performances.
9: Oh, yes.
8: And the man is allowed to earn a living.
7: Yeah.
8: We're a crazy species, because on the one hand, you're force-fed the idea that not only wealth, but literal virtue is associated with having wealth. Like, so you not only should want money, but if you have money, you're somehow better than other people. And then you get a guy like Michael Caine, who grew up with nothing, who's like, okay, I'm going to go out there, I'm going to get that money. And then you judge him because he was working for money.
9: How dare he?
7: He's been in over 178 movies. That's a lot of movies.
8: How many, right off the top of your head, if you just had to guess at a percentage, 178, how many of them should never see the light of day? What percentage?
7: With
8: Max
7: him,
8: is a big
7: I'm
8: Michael
7: going to say
8: Caine
7: about
8: fan.
7: 30.
8: Yeah, so
7: 30%? I'm a huge fan. I'm 30%. That's exactly what I was going to say.
9: 30% seems high. I was going to say 10%. I was a little bit kinder about it.
7: Well, here's the deal. I'll give you this. Even in a crappy movie, he's good. There's a few actors like that I always said, they might be in a bad movie, but they're never bad in the movie. No.
8: And the man had bills. There's no shame in working for money.
7: No, there's not.
8: Without it, you're living in your car. Like, come on.
7: Listen, him not being in the movie was not going to keep a crappy movie from being made. Somebody's got to make the money. So why not be him?
9: There you go.
8: That's the spirit. It's the Bob and Sherry Show. Morons in the News is next.
10: Like. For sure, like. Ooh, isn't that cute? Like, ooh, love.
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19: Good morning. From the CBS 17 newsroom, I'm Bill Young. Cumberland County Schools saying the four people hurt in an activity bus crash are doing well. All but one staff member has been released from the hospital. It happened Wednesday morning in Brunswick County near the coast as members of the Douglas Byrd High School football team were coming back from an athletic event. The cause of the crash is under investigation. The number of cases of the intense cyclosporine stomach bug continue to increase. Since the beginning of May, the Department of Health and Human Services reports 145 known cases in North Carolina, more than half near Raleigh. And while the source is not known, the parasite which causes these cases is usually traced back to pre-chopped fruits and vegetables. Symptoms include fatigue and nausea, as well as diarrhea that can last for as long as a month. From the CBS 17 newsroom, I'm Bill Young.
20: Mostly sunny, hot and humid for today with a few gusty afternoon and evening showers and storms, otherwise a high in the upper 90s. That's your Fayetteville forecast. I'm CBS 17 meteorologist Matthew Huddleston.
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4: This is one of the most unusual and bizarre stories I've ever heard. David Define was a doctor in Arkansas. I say was because the medical board suspended his license for 5 years. Why, you ask? Because of a video that shows him butt naked, except for a baseball cap, walking around in his office during office hours. He walked into a patient's room and checked on them naked, just like a regular doctor with clothes on would have. Then he walked into the reception area where he put on a little show. An anonymous tipster who first reported his obscene behavior said that he uses his position and the power of his position and salary increases and all kinds of other things to groom his employees and even his patients to go along with what he does. Define says he's a naturalist. And he told investigators when interviewed that he does not shame, sexualize, fear, or negatively stigmatize the naked body. He believes in the naked body. And they gave him a 5-year suspension. I'm not sure that's enough. I don't know how you can allow that. I mean, what's happening here? He's a doctor. And he's in his office naked.
5: If everybody involved with this was also a naturalist, then okay.
6: That's
5: but
6: different.
5: I'm guessing the
6: that's
5: idea
6: different.
5: Because you remember so. We had one time we interviewed a guy who was a minister at a naturalist camp.
4: Well, okay, I get that. I don't know. I don't understand the patient. I don't get that. Is there not another doctor you can go to?
6: If you're not happy about the naked doctor, how are you going to handle the naked, drunken airline pilot that I'm about to share with you?
4: I knew that was coming.
6: We're having a little bit of a theme today.
4: Yeah.
6: EasyJet. So EasyJet, I've actually flown on EasyJet. It's a budget airline. It's no frills. It's a little bit like Southwest. You buy your seat. It's dirt cheap. And you know, there's no frills, no amenities. You know, it's not Ryanair, the party bus of the skies.
4: Yeah.
6: But this pilot must have gotten it confused because he was caught at 2:30 in the morning, buck naked, drunk out of his mind, staggering around a resort. A source said this was breathtakingly unprofessional behavior from the pilot. It was the height of stupidity. His career with EasyJet is probably doomed. So he was flying like a whole plane load of people to and from this resort, and they were supposed to depart the next morning. But when the pilot at 2:30 a.m. is seen stripping off his clothes and wandering into the lobby, shuffling naked toward a closed bar area before lurching off to the gym, and he's supposed to fly passengers back to England in 24 hours, that's not going to work. Onlookers were like, that guy is naked. Oh my God, that guy is the pilot. And they raised the alarm. So EasyJet said that they would send in a substitute pilot and that this situation is being investigated and that they've asked him to stand down during this investigation. I cannot imagine, especially if you're a nervous flyer, how unsettling it would be to be, you know, you're leaving. This is your last night of vacation. And the pilot that you know is flying you from West Africa to London
5: Sherry,
6: is naked in the lobby of your hotel, drunk and confused.
5: I would rather have the naked doctor than the naked pilot because I could leave the doctor's office.
4: Yeah.
5: The naked pilot... My life's really in his hands. Yeah, I'm stuck.
6: Yeah.
5: If he's on the plane and acting crazy.

0: My guess is
1: when he went to
0: Lamar.
1: The gym, he wiped down the equipment. I hope he.
0: Oh, you know
1: he
0: did. You know
2: he didn't.
0: Lamar's over here, like naked pilot, naked doctor. Is there any way I can just take the vegan bacon? See, you didn't think it was possible for you to ever choose that, but you would. That is morons in the news. We're going to post that up on the Bob and Sherry Facebook. We've got comedian Johnny W. coming up. It's the Bob and Sherry Show.
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5: 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Ooh, isn't that cute? 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
14: Mostly sunny, hot, and humid for today with a few gusty afternoon and evening showers and storms, otherwise a high in the upper 90s. That's your Fayetteville forecast. I'm CBS 17 meteorologist Matthew Huddleston.
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2: Earlier in our morons of the day, we had a cop that double-crossed his very best friend that was sick, and he took all of his money and spent it all on steaks and liquor and porn, and he's just a terrible person, terrible cop. But you know what? Not all cops are like that. Most cops are not like that. And we've got a story of a cop that pulled a lady over. The stop started with some attitude, and it looked like it was going in one direction, but then it flipped.
3: You wouldn't put your lights on until after I slowed down.
4: Right.
3: So I was going the speed limit.
4: No, but I clocked you at 61 and a 45. I didn't stop you there. What's with the attitude? Just curious.
5: Caitlin Ricchini says she was heading home from church when she got pulled over that Sunday.
3: And I meet him with absolute attitude. Just absolute attitude. We're not allowed to have bad days.
4: No, everybody's had a time to have bad days.
3: So
4: I understand that.
3: Getting like I said, pulled over on a day is not fun.
4: No, I can understand that completely. Okay, but like I'm trying to be nice and courteous to you, and like I'm getting a lot of heat.
6: I could tell immediately that it was not the best of encounters. She was very aggravated.
3: I come from a background where I don't do cops. I can't stand cops.
5: Keeping his composure, Singleton ran her license and decided, despite the heated interaction, to let her off with a warning.
4: I understand you're having a day, so I'm not trying to make it any worse. This is a warning ticket. Pretty slow down. That's it. No court date, no fines, no nothing. I'll ask you to pay attention to the speed limit signs, get to where you're getting to safely.
5: In that moment, something changed.
6: You know, I could tell something was going on, but, I just asked a question, and sometimes it elicits an answer that you expect, and sometimes it elicits an answer that you don't expect.
4: Are you good?
3: No. The anxiety is killing me.
4: Okay.
3: I come from a background. I'm clean and sober now. So
4: okay.
3: I don't, I've always had bad incidents with cops.
5: Deputy Singleton offering words of encouragement, having no idea what Caitlin was going through until this moment.
4: Is there anything I can do for you? You sure?
3: Yeah.
4: Okay. Do you need help with anything at all? Do you need a hug?
3: Yeah.
4: Come here.
3: I moved down here to get away from an abusive relationship, and I'm clean and I'm sober for 4 months.
5: Caitlin revealed she was in a fight for her life in sobriety, battling years of addiction and abuse. She had just moved to North Carolina, leaving her 5-year-old son in Maryland so she could get clean and get him back.
3: Yeah, I've never hugged a cop before.
7: I am undone.
2: Oh, man.
8: Wow. That was
2: Here's
8: so powerful.
2: Cop that saw something. He saw something that needed to be done, and he did it.
8: Yeah.
2: And it's awesome. It's awesome. You know, this happens probably a lot. We don't ever see it because this is not what gets on the news. It's the sorry people that do bad things that gets on the news. This is the kind of stuff, though, that a lot of cops would be more than happy to do.
7: And probably do every day.
2: Yes.
7: And just,
2: every day.
7: You know,
8: you just don't know it.
7: They don't make it into the media. Wow. Can we, let me see. I'll see if I can post the link to that.
8: Yeah, I have it. I'll send it to you and we can post it.
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0: Harry Styles on Q98. If you're witty and you're looking for a new job that pays six figures, well, Jeopardy's hiring a clue writer up to 178 grand a year. The bad news is, if you think knowing like lyrics counts as trivia, you're probably not going to get the job. You're going to have to pass the contestant test, write clues, prove your research, you know, come with a receipt. Basically, it's the Olympics for people who actually enjoy homework. And they only have 10 writers. So it's one of the rarest jobs in television. But, man, for six figures, I'd be willing to try. Bruno Mars on the way. It's Q98.
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14: I'm Mitch Colvin, mayor of the city of Fayetteville, and this year our nation celebrates an extraordinary milestone, 250 years of American independence. 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
20: Carolina weather. Mostly sunny, hot, and humid for today with a few gusty afternoon and evening showers and storms, otherwise a high in the upper 90s. That's your Fayetteville forecast. I'm CBS 17 meteorologist Matthew Huddleston.
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0: from Selena Gomez on Q98. Admittedly, I am not well-versed in the world of hot dogs. I just know I like the burnt one. Well, Seattle hot dog fans are rejoice. You are number one. A taste test from the New York Times said the Seattle dog is the best regional hot dog in America. Okay, what's on it? I can't even. It's loaded with cream cheese, grilled onions, mustard, and if you're feeling adventurous, jalapenos. Okay, so they had a judge there to do the competition called the cream cheese the diplomat of the dog because it brings all the flavors together. I could see that on a bagel, maybe. Cream cheese on a hot dog? I'm befuddled. I'm absolutely befuddled. I think people are out here drinking hot dog water. Alex Warren on the way. It's Q98
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1: I'm Mitch Colvin, mayor of the city of Fayetteville, and this year our nation celebrates an extraordinary milestone, 250 years of American independence. 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
2: Hit the Wall is sort of a pivotal moment in Daughter from Hell. It's the first song on the album, but it also, when we made it, felt sort of like the glue between many of the other songs on the record, thematically and also in terms of the production. 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
1: Gracie Abrams on Q98. Okay, our boss here, Tish, I'm always asking for something crazy. She knows that I love, like, farm animals, donkeys, goats, all of it. And I'm always asking if we can get one to help out with the mowing. Well, here's another reason, okay? Tish, I hope you're listening. A herd of donkeys in southern Spain have become a wildlife prevention team, a wildfire prevention team, I should say, grazing on dry grass and brush around the national park. What they do every day reduces the vegetation that can fuel dangerous fires. Yeah, they're especially helpful because they can reach areas that normal machinery cannot, okay? So, I'm just saying, if we got a fire, if we had a donkey, it would be so much better. If you have a donkey, I would love to meet them. 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Taylor Swift on the way. It's Q98.
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13: I'm Mitch Colvin, mayor of the city of Fayetteville. 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Here in Fayetteville, that story is personal. 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I would like to wish America and Fayetteville a happy 250th.
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24: Mostly sunny, hot, and humid for today with a few gusty afternoon and evening showers and storms, otherwise a high in the upper 90s. That's your Fayetteville forecast. I'm CBS 17 meteorologist Matthew Huddleston.
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0: Ariana Grande on Q98. I gotta keep breathing, but I keep laughing too hard at this. Okay, it's not nice. This guy in Scotland accused of assaulting somebody, right? He grabbed two live seagulls and used them to assault this person. Police haven't explained exactly how the birds were involved. The good news is they were not injured. Ironically, seagulls are the ones usually attacking people, especially anybody carrying food. But did you know that the best defense against aggressive seagulls is simply yelling loudly at them? Hurting them definitely against the law. Anyway, you can check dual-wielding seagulls off your 2026 bingo card. What was he thinking? Bruno Mars on the way. Q98.
1: Fayetteville, it's 2-6 season, and in 2026, Q98 is making it official. Welcome to the summer of 2-6. Local concert tickets? Yep. Fantastic flyaways? Oh, yeah. More free money? Obviously.

0: Greenville.
1: When you like, ooh, like, for sure, like. Ooh, isn't that cute? Like, ooh, love.
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0: Q98 with Olivia Rodrigo, your food for thought for Friday. Before the weekend fills up with errands and obligations and all the things you should do, make sure you leave a little room for something you need to do. Rest. It's not being lazy. Taking a walk, sitting on the porch, putting your phone down, getting some extra sleep, or simply saying not today to one more thing on your calendar. That's taking care of yourself. You can't pour from an empty cup. So this weekend, remember, you deserve some of the same kindness you give everyone else. And then get up and take those clothes out of the dryer and put them away. Justin Bieber on the way. It's Q98.
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13: Mostly sunny, hot and humid for today with a few gusty afternoon and evening showers and storms, otherwise a high in the upper 90s. That's your Fayetteville forecast. I'm CBS 17 meteorologist Matthew Huddleston.
18: What's up? I'm Amanda, and right when I wake up, I say, Alexa, play Q98. 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

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I've been out of shape, thinking out the box. I'm an astronaut. 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Now I had, I thought about wreaking havoc on an opposition. 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I'm automatic quarterback. I ain't talking second packet. 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

Did y'all hear about that mom in Canada that gave birth while she was asleep? So they had given her an epidural, right? And she was knocked all the way out. And the nurses didn't even know that she gave birth until they found the baby under the blankets. Everybody's fine, but wow. I know a lot of people that would love that. It's Q98.

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0: That's Harry Styles on Q98. Things that everybody did when they were kids. I can't understand how some of us even knew how to do them because it was never like taught, right? BuzzFeed put together this whole list. It's fascinating. There's a reason nobody talks about this stuff because it's totally random and low key, like blowing into a straw while drinking milk to create milk bubbles. First of all, drinking milk with a straw, that's such a kid thing, right? When first learning to swim, having an irrational fear of sharks or the deep end of the pool, water's water, drawing a sun in the top corner of a piece of paper, like, how did we even learn these things? Playing with a foam ball that had a big bite or chunk taken out of it. Yeah, the Nerf ball from gym class. Why? Watching your raindrop try to win the race as it goes down to the windshield or like your bedroom window. No, we all did these things, seriously. And stabbing the eraser with your pencil and everything had these little holes in it. Like, why did we do that? Alex Warren on the way. It's Q98.
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12: A Better Life with Dr. Sanjay Gupta.
13: By age 35, two-thirds of American men will experience some degree of noticeable hair loss. And by age 50, about 85% of men will have significantly thinning hair. That's according to the American Hair Loss Association. Now, one dermatologist explained that hair loss can either be genetic where it can be triggered by stress, illness, surgery, medications, major life events. No matter the cause, a lot of men, understandably, are frustrated by hair loss because it seems like a loss of control. You can take great care of your scalp by all sorts of expensive lotions and potions, but that might not matter. There are some tried and true medications that might work, like minoxidil or finasteride. But another solution is just shaving it off. And I've heard more and more how liberating this can be for a lot of guys. That's the ultimate control of their appearance. I'm Dr. Sanjay Gupta, helping you live a better life.
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0: Mostly sunny, hot and humid for today with a few gusty afternoon and evening showers and storms, otherwise a high in the upper 90s. That's your Fayetteville forecast. I'm CBS 17 meteorologist Matthew Huddleston.
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0: Hozier on Q98. Something tells me these people aren't getting a deposit back. When you return a rental car, you should always do a quick sweep to make sure you have all of your stuff, right? Even if it's stuff you don't want, half full water bottles, snack wrappers, meth. Okay, people in Nebraska looking for somebody who returned a rental car, left meth behind, 9 pounds of it. The local police probably have some info on who rented it, obviously, but they're also inviting whoever left the meth in the chance to own up to it. They put it up on social media, said, feel free to stop by. He's more than happy to get your information and, so you can pick up your stuff. How do you leave meth in the car and you forget about it? 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

0: That was Gracie Abrams, Hit the Wall. 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
1: Q98 with Gracie Abrams. Okay, I like money just as much as anybody else, but some people will do just about anything. Money can't buy love, but what if love could buy money? I'm not talking about marrying into it. So online, there was a question, would you leave your partner for $1 million? 43% of Americans said they would. $1 million really doesn't go as far as you think it does these days. Maybe a lot of the people are growing apart anyway. Maybe our values need recalibration, because they also said they'd accept $33 million if it meant financially ruining someone else. What? And almost half of people would enter a real-life version of Squid Games for a shot at $33 million, despite, you know, the 99.8% death rate. Seriously, for money, y'all? Sienna Spyro on the way. It's Q98.
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24: 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Ask them how the posts in their feed make them feel. These apps are built to be addictive, so kids, all of us in fact, will keep coming back for more, even when we are made to feel worse. It's bizarre. You might need to help your son or daughter reset their algorithm by unfollowing certain accounts and following or interacting with more positive ones. They might need suggestions of other healthier things to do, or to see you leading the way by example and putting your own phone away. In the run-up to bedtime, everyone's phone should go away, no questions asked. And if you need some help, sort of, I guess, resetting expectations, try engaging parents of your kids' friends for a more coordinated effort. I'm Dr. Sanjay Gupta, helping you live a better life.
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28: Mostly sunny, hot, and humid for today with a few gusty afternoon and evening showers and storms, otherwise a high in the upper 90s. That's your Fayetteville forecast. I'm CBS 17 meteorologist Matthew Huddleston.

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Text the national keyword LARGER to 95819. It's Q98. I took a pill.

0: Sabrina Carpenter on Q98. I don't think this is something we need. So a group of techies in Amsterdam came up with this gadget called the Dream Recorder. It turns your dreams into videos. It doesn't actually scan your brainwaves. You have to remember your dream, describe what it was, and turns your description into a video, okay? It's slightly bigger than an alarm clock with a screen on the front that shows all these low-def clips of your dream. And the examples they shared look more like an acid trip than real life. Listen, anytime I've tried to describe one of my dreams, it would not make any kind of sense. And if there was a video made of it, I'd probably be turned into, I don't know, Secret Service or something. Like, that's... No, we don't need this. Usher on the way. It's Q98.
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9: For more than a decade, the Environmental Working Group has put out a list of the so-called Dirty Dozen. These are the non-organic produce contaminated with the highest levels of pesticides. Well, this year, spinach topped the list, followed by kale, collard, mustard greens, strawberries, grapes, nectarines, peaches, cherries, apples, blackberries, pears, potatoes, and blueberries. Now, all these fruits and vegetables are part of a healthy diet, so no one is saying you shouldn't eat them. Point is, though, you could consider buying these items organic if and when you can, and then taking extra care when you wash them. The FDA recommends rinsing all fruits and vegetables, even the ones that are organic, under running water that is slightly warmer than room temperature. Don't use soap, bleach, or any fancy produce washes. I'm Dr. Sanjay Gupta, helping you live a better life.
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0: Taylor Swift on Q98. I am Miss Sarah. I hope you have an amazing weekend. Jeff Davis is up next. I'll see y'all back here on Monday. Until then, tell your mom I said hi. It's Q98.
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0: with Olivia Rodrigo. Passengers are suing the airlines. Did you know that some airlines have, quote, window seats that don't actually have a window? Yeah, some passengers are suing United and Delta because they were charged up to $170 extra for so-called window seats, and then they had to sit next to a blank wall. Now, check it out. United argued that a window seat simply means a seat next to the side of the aircraft. Yeah. A federal judge, however, allowed the lawsuit to move forward. Aircraft design and cabin layouts mean some rows simply can't have windows. Several airlines, I mean United, Delta, Alaska, JetBlue, Ryanair, they've all got some of those seats. But United has now updated its website to warn customers when a seat doesn't actually come with a view. Give me a break. More variety coming up from Bieber. I've also got Sia.
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21: Few people now have asked me about a TikTok trend that they've come across. It's called 75 Hard. The challenge was created by entrepreneur and author Andy Frisella, who calls it a, quote, transformative mental toughness program and an Ironman for your brain. So here's what it entails. Eat a structured diet with no alcohol, drink a gallon of water, read 10 pages of nonfiction, take a progress photo, and complete two 45-minute workouts, one of them outdoors, every day for 75 days. Quite a challenge. We asked CNN fitness contributor Dana Santis about this, who reminded us that sustainable fitness isn't about punishment or proving discipline through extremes. It's about building habits that integrate into your lifestyle in a way that feels supportive and repeatable. If you ask me, that's going to be the key to long-term success. I'm Dr. Sanjay Gupta, helping you live a better life.
22: Still expecting a cold front with rain and eventually cooler temperatures later this weekend. But today we've got some storms to deal with. Those will move out late Friday night, leaving us dry overnight with a Saturday morning low down to 75. Then technically not as hot, but still in the mid to low 90s Saturday with a few showers and storms later in the day. More rain and slightly cooler by Sunday. I'm meteorologist Wes Owenstein for your exclusive 10-day forecast. 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
23: Yo, it's Samantha. I realized how many things I was paying for in the costs. 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
1: 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You don't take your phone in there. That's exactly what it means. Do it and go. More variety coming up from Taylor Swift. I've also got John Legend.
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The first documented case of child whining from 4,000 years ago. I'll tell you about it.

0: Nutty A with Olivia Dean. Everybody likes a whining child, right? Well, now they think that they found the first documented case of child whining from 4,000 years ago. Yeah, they found an old clay tablet. And it's from a boy telling his mother that he did not like the clothes she made him. The first documented case of whining. I thought that was my brother, jerk. More variety coming up from One Republic. Also, Taylor Swift.
1: Fayetteville, it's 2-6 season, and in 2026, Q98 is making it official. Welcome to the summer of 2-6. Local concert tickets? Yep. Fantastic flyaways? Oh, yeah. More free money? Obviously.

0: still expecting a cold front with rain and eventually cooler temperatures later this weekend. But today we've got some storms to deal with. Those will move out late Friday night, leaving us dry overnight with a Saturday morning low down to 75. Then technically not as hot, but still in the mid to low 90s Saturday with a few showers and storms later in the day, more rain, and slightly cooler by Sunday. I'm meteorologist Wes Owenstein for your exclusive 10-day forecast. 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

0: The National Weather Service in Raleigh has issued a severe thunderstorm warning for South Central Moore County in Central North Carolina, Northeastern Scotland County in Central North Carolina, Northeastern Richmond County in Central North Carolina, Western Hope County in Central North Carolina, until 6 p.m. At 5:08 p.m., a severe thunderstorm was located near Hoffman, for 8 miles northeast of Rockingham, moving east at 20 miles per hour. Hazard, 60 miles per hour wind gusts and penny-size hail. Source, radar indicated. Impact, expects damage to roofs, siding, and trees. Locations impacted include Rayford, Aberdeen, Hoffman, Pinebuff, Foxfire, Wagram, Sand Hills Game Land, Beaumont, Ashley Heights, and Camp Mackle. For your protection, move to an interior room on the lowest floor of a building.
1: For electricity. Hey. Recycling, I guess. You know, domesticated cats are never mentioned in the Bible, although they were very common in the Middle East at the time. Google sees the biggest spike in people searching for hangover cures on January 1st. November 1st is second, the day after Halloween. The CIA had to approve every episode of the FX show, The Americans, about Russian spies living undercover in the U.S. just to make sure that they didn't reveal any kind of classified info. Wild. More variety coming up. I've got Alex Warren, also Taylor Swift.
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24: For more than a decade, the Environmental Working Group has put out a list of the so-called Dirty Dozen. These are the non-organic produce contaminated with the highest levels of pesticides. Well, this year, spinach topped the list, followed by kale, collard, mustard greens, strawberries, grapes, nectarines, peaches, cherries, apples, blackberries, pears, potatoes, and blueberries. Now, all these fruits and vegetables are part of a healthy diet, so no one is saying you shouldn't eat them. Point is, though, you could consider buying these items organic if and when you can, and then taking extra care when you wash them. The FDA recommends rinsing all fruits and vegetables, even the ones that are organic, under running water that is slightly warmer than room temperature. Don't use soap, bleach, or any fancy produce washes. I'm Dr. Sanjay Gupta, helping you live a better life.
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5: 3901. This weekend, but today we've got some storms to deal with. Those will move out late Friday night, leaving us dry overnight with a Saturday morning low down to 75. Then technically not as hot, but still in the mid to low 90s Saturday with a few showers and storms later in the day, more rain, and slightly cooler by Sunday. I'm meteorologist Wes Owenstein for your exclusive 10-day forecast. 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

The National Weather Service in Raleigh has issued a severe thunderstorm warning for Scotland County in central North Carolina, southeastern Richmond County in central North Carolina, until 6:15 p.m. At 5:30 p.m., severe thunderstorms were located along a line extending from near Hamlet to 6 miles northeast of Tivitown to near Bennettsville, moving east at 30 miles per hour. Hazard, 60 miles per hour wind gusts and penny-size hail. Source, radar indicated. Impact, expect damage to roofs, siding, and trees. Locations impacted include Laurinburg, Maxton, Gibson, East Laurinburg, and Laurel Hill. For your protection, move to an interior room on the lowest floor of a building,

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1: 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I know it wasn't easy for the people around me all the time, and so it's an acknowledgement of that fact.
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1: 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And I've got comedian Corey Rodriguez on French Fries. 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
2: I don't care what fast food I eat. If I order French fries, I have to eat every fry. Like, I get depressed if the fries start running out. Like, I reach in a bag, I'm like, I know there was more fries in this bag. Where's the rest of those fries? Then I move the napkin out the way and I find that one little burnt piece of crunchy fry. I'm like, that's what I'm talking about, baby, right there. My meal is complete, right? Before today, I haven't been to McDonald's in like 6 or 7 months, and I was cleaning out my car and I found some French fries in between the seats. Yes, and the fries look better than they did the day that I bought them.

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0: 98. I love this. The best cities in the U.S. It's from Traveling Leisure, and they named the best cities in the U.S. based on over 200,000 votes. Number 5, Chicago. Number 4, New Orleans. Check this out. 3 is Savannah, Georgia. 2 is Charleston, South Carolina. 2 of my absolute favorite places. But number 1, Santa Fe, New Mexico. Reader said that it's thanks to the 300 days of yearly sunshine and their robust food scene. More variety coming up from Ariana Grande, also Khalid.
1: Fayetteville, roll call. If you're from the 2-6, make some noise. Because all summer long, Q98 is turning 2026 into the summer of 2-6.

0: guy thinks he's going to make me do a dance party on Facebook. I don't know. We'll find out. Dominique is in next on Q98.
1: Let me talk to him. Let me talk to him. Let it rain.

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0: 98. Now, this might be the best news we've both heard all summer. Walmart and Sam's Club are actually lowering prices on hundreds of items because apparently somebody looked at that grocery receipt and said, nah, we good. This is ridiculous. We're getting cheaper beef, corn, chips, ice cream, hot dogs, and even 24-pack case of soda. And honestly, the fact that they discounted Coca-Cola, it's making headlines, and that tells you everything you need to know about this economy. So if you see me smiling at the grocery store, mind your business. I didn't win the lottery. I just can afford groceries now. I got more variety coming up next.
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